When the water is stirred, shifts of silk under sediment, we carve rivets, shore bends, drilling her like an inquisition. They called her the Blue Nile. She sheds her skin, looking down.

And the water held up the weight of our thirst. Children's fears for no more to drink. Cups full of nothing pure. When the water stirred, shifts of silt under sediment, we carved rivets in shorelines, drilling her like an inquisition. And we traced her path in an alluvial stream, the S that meanders in a valley, the intersection

Rolling swells, a jetty shoring the bank, stilts of a levee, man-made on the lake, municipal discharge from sewage, groundwater contaminants, the label non-potable, non-consumptive, non-potable, non-consumptive. When the water is stirred, shifts of silt under sediment, we carve rivets in shore banks, drilling her like an inquisition. You couldn't tell me this was the Nile. Turn heads away in western.

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Yeah, I have real feelings. I have a real soul. You can't manipulate my arms. You can't tell me what to do. I may seem abrasive, but my skin's not too deep. 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I'm not phony. I won't act pretend. I won't play Barbie to your adorable Ken. I'm not shallow. I get hurt, but I still don't need you. I won't do your dishes, I won't mow your lawn. You may think I'm weak, but I'll tell you I'm strong. I won't sing ha-ho, cause you don't deserve a song. My skin won't melt like plastic if you light it on fire. It'll just burn, burn like the end of the passion. I'll take my turn and I don't want to be

I didn't want to ruin another party, but Palestine burst from my lips like, yes, gunfire. Didn't want another. Iraq, Iran, Afghanistan, Ireland, Iraq, Iran, Afghanistan, Ireland, I.

0: Zu Kaffee oder Tee mit Strudel und Schlag empfehlen wir zu jeder Tages- und Nachtzeit unsere Informantin. Einfach, unkompliziert und ohne Nebenwirkungen. Hören Sie die Informantin von Montag bis Freitag um 19 Uhr auf Radio Froh.
1: She said she couldn't handle the pressure anymore. Hey, do you want to eat something? No, she replies. Skinny tastes better. The world is catered to a white, blonde, skinny girl. With her bones out, and her boobs out, and her ass. Perfection. Everywhere I go, I see magazine articles, she says. I see the skinny girls, she says. The bones, they make me want the bones. They make me want to die, she says. She's crying now. She's afraid. She's afraid to love herself because she doesn't think she deserves it. She's afraid of anyone loving her. She's afraid, she's afraid, she's afraid. She hides with her headphones. She hides with her face in a book. She hides her tears inside and her silent screams, her calorie counts, starvation, gorging, cutting. Anything to fill the empty place in her soul. Her soul is dead. There's nothing left of her. Little girls don't grow up hating their bodies. Little girls don't grow up hating their bodies. Little girls don't grow up hating their bodies. I want to die, she says, but she's already dead.

Chins at the top of this renown, when the solemn protests of ignorance from the national and international markers of progress, multiple masses were acting. Despite the general voluntary blindness, they were visible. And they could live and run in a much more politically correct policy. Now extermination is

Your United States Navy extends the hand of compassion and assistance anywhere in the world that needs our help. Whether it's food and water, medical aid, or disaster relief, your Navy responds quickly to our world

pulling me back online. 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
2: It's like summer in the daytime. Like cool and cold. Home and away time, just scuffle and go. I hold your waistline, don't berate my flow. We step on toes while we dance real slow. It's playtime, we don't go when the whistle blow. No FaceTime, I saw your face in the painting, no. Eight lines rack, I hit the baseline, got bassy tone. Struggles I face alone, placing places and faces don't match up. Doubts put you back up, construed as an attack. Took an ounce for the catch up. Fountains of lackluster, wishes while we under. Pretenses of us sitting in black hummers, old to be younger. Pumping DMX or that summer. Silver BMX and latch up or that summer. Let's hold a free event, reenact that summer. No Judas then, no Last Supper that summer. No hassle, I'm back up the flats, ring that number. I link up for a drink up, became a man that summer. Think up a thousand tats, I got none. Just a son of a gun that then rose to a lover. Now it's midnight. Now it's midnight. No clothes, dress skin tight. Reminiscing won't make you live twice. But where you from, know where you going. We've been on thin ice. Off to the fountain, everything water. Everything water. Till it's hydrogen blip rides. Roll and bring mine inside. Trim lines when I'm here, when I'm here. Can't know what's inside. Kin tight, put a pin time. Cocktail of thoughts with a slim line. Now it's midnight. Last summer, midnight. Last summer.

See, life throwing obstacles is life throwing lessons. 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Out in this jungle, I'm surrounded by the serpent. So before I reach the heavens, I got time to show my purpose. Should I kill this beat? I'm not asking for your blessing. Left my mark when I was just trying to hit some etchings. Far from a villain, I'm just here to spread the message. Leader of the pack, I'm running track like I'm Kenyan. See, league on my own, though sometimes I feel defeated. Rather be country Londoner.

spent so many days taking practice journeys on these fucking trains. 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Saw all of these tears fitting on this window pane, these dreams of escapes to haunt it. Like the ghost of the coast, dinners with hinge hosts and toast to futures unwritten. But see, these posts they'd never replied to, I mean, I tried to ride the waves, but Cuddy taught me just to surf. Here with Black Journal on repeat, watching Angela preach emancipation from the surf. And now all black prophetic cassette, your words suspend and fit returned. I stay searching for an old world stuck in new ways. Just a quick fade to all these black ways that we see in all these trends, read that shit.

recording right now and I'm checking between texts. Every notification that my phone machine makes, I put it down whenever, but it's never a clean break. I should get a heavy phone and pretend it's a freeway. 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

0: it? 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
0: I know what you're talking about.
1: Put it back on me, though.
0: Down something.
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0: 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Put it on shorty, but she throw it back on me.
1: Yeah, that line right there.
0: But then, you know, you flip it around.
1: All right, go to
0: put it on shorty, but she put it down.

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4: Hello, my name is Maki Ueda. I'm an olfactory artist. Olfactory is the sense of smell. I have been working with smell as a medium for more than 20 years now. I started my student time with media art study. I have been in Linz maybe a couple of times. Yeah, two times, 25 years ago and 30 years ago, something like that, because my teacher was winning a Golden Nike. Since then, I'm starting to see smell as a medium because of like fascinating exhibitions here. It was about tactile sense. Then I thought, well, smell can be then a medium as well. That's how it started, and I'm now, like after 20 years, I'm here. I'm happy that my project is being taken. So what I'm doing here is, yeah, I'm showing two works, but I'm going to tell you mainly about one work of them, Olfactory Biome. It is a very big environmental installation where you navigate freely by the sense of smell, but also there is a sound aspect that makes you aware of the space and how audience move. Well, in this biome, olfactory biome, if you want to participate in it, you can take a role of either moth or bat. As a like a role play game, we are going to smell each other and we are going to react to each other's smell. So you can take a role of moth, for example. You can even choose male or female. So if I am a male moth, my to-do is to find a female moth, naturally, but also to find floral scent, because moth generally likes nectars, nectar of flowers, because it's a food source. If you are taking the role of bat, for example, if you are a male bat, you are going to look for a female bat by smelling. So smell is a code, a smell is a signal. We study a signal first. So by smelling each scent, you rememorize, okay, this is the scent number two or number four. And then you are going to smell each other and spot the scent, trace the scent. In this workshop, we also smelled other maybe 10 scents extra that function like, yeah, we call it functional scents. Some scents might attract you if you are a moth, but if you are a bat, it might be boring. It's not necessary for you. It doesn't give any information. For example, there are fruity scents in the space. These extra 10 scents are the scents that's also present in the olfactory biome, but in the workshop we smelled it independently in order so that we understand each scent and function. If it's fruity scent, it is attractive for bats. Isoamyl acetate is the name of the substance that's part of mango, for example, or part of banana. It signals you that there is fruit, that's a food source for you. But if you are taking the role of a bat, you would wear a scent number three if you are a male bat. And then you would combine your scent, your fragrance, with this fruity scent. because you can also attract the female bat as a result. Like this, you consider scent as a signal. You combine messages. Then it becomes a grammar and it becomes language. So that's the concept of the workshop.
5: What is it about the sense of smell in particular that interests you, that you want to learn more about it?
4: I started a very long time ago when there was a chance that I start practice. I got pregnant and my sense of smell got opened up naturally. I think a lot of mothers would have experienced it. Yeah, then I started exploring this medium as a medium for art and expression and never stopped. And new project comes in, and every time I research new topics, and if I start thinking about the smell more, everyday life becomes like a research source. There are a lot of topics in daily lives, like every coffee you drink, every meal you take becomes a source of study. Then I couldn't stop anymore.
5: You talked about that different smells have different messages, mm-hmm. that they attract or repel different animals or even humans. Is there such a thing as a...
4: It is an interesting question because it's really up to you. Like you have smelled in the space, actually, I have placed intentionally two possibly bad smells. But in the space, in the attic, it functions nicely somehow. Yeah, I don't know why, but it's maybe because of the nature of this attic, mm-hmm. that, yeah, it's a wooden construction, it's very old. It has maybe been absorbing a lot of smells already, and that these bad smells could resonate with like historical sense. Mm-hmm. Yeah. So one smell that is called indole, that was, that's a smell of decay. So any flowers, any living creatures, like us human being, including, if we die, we become that scent. We produce that scent.
5: Could it be called the scent of death in a way?
4: Perfumers call it the scent of death. And but also, it's a funny association. Some people, some perfumers say, yeah, it is the scent of dental floss. Because if you have floss, you clean your teeth, then the dead bacteria. Yeah, I do smell it. If I get a surgery at a dentist, they open up the bad part of my teeth. Yeah, something comes up. And then this is the smell of indole, I'm thinking in my mind. But yeah, it's really terrible if I smell it in my mouth. It's shocking. But yeah, it's clearly the signal of some dead bacteria in my mouth.
5: That is very interesting. I've never thought about it that way. What is the connection between smell and memories?
4: Smell and memory is a difficult topic. Because it's really up to personal practice and personal records, history. If you practice every day like cooking, you have different way to appreciate the sense of smell. If you don't relate to olfaction at all with your profession, then of course, again, different way to approach it. I am becoming more professional and somehow it's interesting that I cannot relate my memory to smell anymore because I think I analyze it in the first place and I hardly have that like memory association anymore, but just analyzing your mentality comes first. So it depends really on the person and I cannot tell so much about it because I think it's very personal things and cannot share it with you at all, right? Because I cannot see your memories, I cannot smell your memories. No. But there's one thing I can tell you. A lot of people say that smell and memory are very, very close to each other, but I think also the vision and sound the same. Because if we are hearing a beautiful sound of church, if you now memorize it and try to replay it in your mind, you can kind of do it. But smell is very difficult to do that. Replay in the memory, replay in your mind what you have smelled in the past as memory, it's difficult to do it. So smell can trigger your memory, but not the other way around.
5: Talking about memories and smell, what did Linz smell like when you arrived here?
4: For me, it's a little bit memory related maybe, but I have been living in Rotterdam very long time. So the life in Europe is part of my body, part of my nature. So when I arrived at night on the 1st of September in Linz, I smelled really like a shawarma and the dry air from like stones and it's typical European air, and I was really, that was comforting me because that's part of my history. Partly I'm coming back home, so yeah, it was a very interesting. Shawarma is not the smell of Linz, I know, but that was the first trigger for me.
3: You are an olfactory artist, and of course, the most people, I think, when they think about smelling something, it's perfume. Mm-hmm. That's the traditional kind of art people think about. What's the difference between the kind of installations you do and I would call it normal or traditional perfumery?
4: Yeah. My primary interest is a spatial installation. Well, how can I create space for audience to freely navigate in the space solely by the sense of smell? That is my ultimate goal. But we are so much visual-oriented animal. I cannot create a space 100% for the sense of smell. It's difficult because we need eyes to navigate in a space. We need safety also. So in this attic, actually, I try to fine-tune that condition. Half darkness, so that's safe enough for you to walk, actually, without any extra light. Yeah, and some blinking small fireflies kind of lights, they give you the depth to go, so they give you courage to go, proceed to the end of the space, although it is very dark at the end of the space, yeah. So the vision and sound is very important in this aspect. But and then this perfumery comes the last, actually, or scent comes the last. Yeah, I used to learn perfumery in Grasse in France, well, just a little bit, but I do practice perfumery as everyday practice, but also I teach perfumery, and perfumery is my basic skill to create a scent. So today you have smelled 10 different scents. Some of them are combined scents that's composed by me.
3: How can we train our noses to pick up these more complex scents? How can we, you know, like a sommelier for wine, they can describe, oh, it's berry, it's wood. But sometimes when we smell something, it's sweet, or yeah. I like it, I don't like it, but how can we train our noses better?
4: That's exactly, it's an interesting question. We need language to communicate each other. So the training of a perfumer is to associate the scent with language. So sweetness in perfumery is defining certain type of sweetness. So we have a different term for like gourmand. Gourmand is more for vanilla type of sweetness. We have other word like balsamic. Balsamic is used, it's also sweet, but it's used for more woody, resinous, like benzoin and labdanum type of smell. So we have different genealogy for single sweetness. So it's by practicing you can train yourself. For example, Smell Diary is a nice method. Like every day you note what you have smelled, and then you start to become aware of translating your sensation to language. And then you start to wonder, like, okay, is it sweet or is it fruity sweet or is it green sweet or like floral sweet? Or, yeah, you start to classify it with higher resolution.
3: I think sometimes people are not used or are maybe shy in smelling or being perceived by smell, because we, in a society, it's kind of rude to be, you know, overpowering perfume or body odor or something. Do people, when they come to your installations, are like a bit afraid to actually take deep breaths, to actually smell?
4: Yeah, actually, the intention of my installation is like, well, it might trigger interaction between audience, like smelling each other. Or, but it doesn't, of course, happen because this installation is open for very wide public. So it's, if I do it in a party condition, for example, that you know each other, so smelling each other can happen. But in a public condition, like you say, the exhibition is a public space. So smelling each other doesn't happen. I knew it, but yeah, it is just, I wanted to add this playful aspect to let you know that it's happening actually subconsciously in daily lives.
3: Sophia asked you how Linz smells, and I want to ask you, when you think about your home, about Japan, are there specific scents that only exist there that are not smellable, perceivable here in Europe?
4: Yeah, there are a lot of smells indeed, yeah. I have to tell you, one of my first works of olfactory art was called Aromatic Journey to Japan. So I extracted smell of Japan, for example, smell of rice, smell of cherry blossoms, smell of calligraphy ink, and also smell of camphor and so. Those who associated with culture, I started to miss here, starting to live here back then was like less internet. Yeah, information was very limited. We used to spend a lot of money on calling in international, and so yeah, so book was also not available digitally. So I was missing Japan a lot in the beginning of my life in Europe, and that certainly helped thinking about olfaction. That's why my first work, one of the first works, was about smell of Japan, presenting in the public of in Holland, in Rotterdam. But funny thing is that, well, I extracted the miso soup smell and presented it to a Dutch audience. And one of them said, oh, this smells like the basement of my house after being flooded, rotten and wet. And yeah, I can imagine. A miso soup is also fermented soup, fermented soybeans or fermented protein, fermented, yeah, and also more as seaweed is used as a bouillon. So the smell of seaweed is maybe associated to maybe a musk type of scent, like a fungi type of scent. I don't know, but yeah, I can imagine a little bit why, but I cannot tell you exactly why he said that the smell of miso soup was the smell for him, the basement after being flooded.
3: Are there any scents that you haven't been able to extract into perfume, oil, perfume?
4: A lot of smells, yeah. Well, most of the smell that you're smelling now cannot be extracted because it's the smell exists in the air as a phenomenon. It's certainly there as molecules, but how we perceive the molecules depend really on you, your condition, your perception, your sensation from other senses, for example, also, but humidity, temperature, wind direction, other environmental scent. All the conditions play a role in olfaction. So if I have to say olfaction is just a phenomenon. It's phenomenon. It's not material. So I cannot extract environmental scent at all. Not at all. People think I'm a magician, but I cannot do that.
3: Are there any scents that you used to love, but suddenly you're like, no, not anymore. I smelled you too often. Or is it always the scents you like, you like?
4: Well, it's a difficult question, but, well, it's the smell of my dog. It's for me the most comforting scent, if I have to say. Name one scent that you like. If you ask me, I would certainly tell you that, well, the smell of my dog. But for other people, it seems that it's not very comfortable. So my son always asks me, yeah, you should put her in the bath. But I cannot. You know, I smell her every day differently as well, every part of her body differently. So, yeah, it's an endless journey.
5: Talking about smell and smelling things, what is the most memorable smell you've ever smelled?
4: Memorable smell. It's hard to tell from my age, like 52. I think around 20 years old, by most of the people, they have very rich source of database that you can access, like you have smelled in a childhood, and then you start to notice that association with the language, you start to be aware of your original environment, and you're starting new life at around that age, and then you start to notice that you miss the certain smell from the youth. But I'm far from that, and now I'm like, the smell of my dog is the most, the scent that I cannot miss, and it's the most memorable scent that I liked. But also maybe if I name other scents, scent of my baby. He's grown up so big, but when he was born, and most mothers agree that the smell of the head, sweat, I can recall that.
5: I think it's on top of the head, yes, where you smell the most.
4: Yes.
5: Final question. How can smell influence the behavior of people?
4: I think it does a lot, but we have very little research about it. Yeah, for example, I think it's a very dangerous topic as well, like a skunk bomb that's been used for threatening people. Yeah, smell can kill you even if you use it badly. But I want to be careful using smell in my work, especially. So I don't use smell for shocking people, because I think it's not nice. Well, by doing that, I think you can attract a lot of attention as an artist. You can be famous for that. But I don't want to do it personally. I want to

Amazonas, de Manaus, full of piranhas. You will not find excess in the jungle.

for the sins of yonder Tango Arosayo. Leave the gorilla. Leave the jungle of the Amazonas near Manaus, full of piranhas.

returned. He was different, challenged, but could not explain just what had happened. He was a man. Wow. A man.

and the spectators are slightly bored. It is not remorse they seek in the nightclubs. In Mercedes's they hold for pause. They say it was oh so sudden, you could barely hear it happening. Even the rats in the house were all damn quiet. There was not a scratch to be heard.